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3: Season 3
2: with Drake and Jack. First episode back. Oh no, my laptop, bro.
3: I got charger for you.
2: Oh my god.
3: I brought
2: goodness,
3: charger just in case.
2: Did you actually?
3: Did you for real? It's right here. It's the longest cable of all time.
2: Bro, I'm actually a laptop charging merchant too. I don't think my thing has ever gotten below 50.
3: Really?
2: I can throw it on low. What is low power mode? I can throw it on low power mode. But yeah, I don't really have that many songs this week. You know, Jack kind of carried this.
3: This
2: playlist.
3: Is kind of like Jack episodes.
2: So. I have a couple. I was going to do like, try to do like all new summer music, but all I listened to all summer was Ryan Davis and the Roadhouse Band, bro. I listened to Ryan Davis and Animal Collective, and that's actually it. And Chat Pile.
3: Oh.
2: You like Chat Pile?
3: Yeah, a little bit, yeah. Oh, that was Turnstile. I was thinking of the Chanel Bead song. Never mind.
2: The new Turnstile Chanel Bead song?
3: Yeah.
2: Listen to that.
3: Yeah, I didn't like it, but I listened to
2: it's
3: it.
2: I'm a banger.
3: Two bands or like two groups I'm not a huge fan of. I don't know.
2: Oh my goodness.
3: But,
2: bro.
3: Okay.
2: What's the boo, bro?
3: Immediately back.
2: Is the goat washed? What is boo? Is it X? Oh my. Oh, did it.
3: Yeah, no, it's booing.
2: Oh, my headphones are on.
3: No, trust me, it's booze in my ear.
2: Still got it.
3: Oh my god.
2: I remembered it after 5 months.
3: Well, if you're not familiar with the show, we play
2: Oh my goodness.
3: Mom's on the
2: Mom,
3: horn.
2: Bro. Mom on the horn replying to this picture I sent her on my pizza. What she had to say, bro.
3: Let's see this.
2: Oh my goodness.
3: What?
2: Oh, you go. Sorry.
3: Anyways, if you're not familiar with the show, this is Z-Train, Drake and Jack, and we play Gen Z music, and we try to focus on, like, new releases, and we discuss it a little bit. We joke around. We have fun. We get soundboarded. I guess it's just me, but, yeah, it's a fun time, and you get to listen to what the new generation is cooking up.
2: Yep.
3: For everyone.
2: Sorry, I got distracted because my mama sent me a picture of Joe Gleason from Joe Box TV, sent her an email, and he said he's going to give me a lot of extra free stickers and a drawing.
3: Wait, you're like tapped in with like Joe Box?
2: Dude, I don't play about Joe Box.
3: I still like don't get it. I like don't get what this
2: I was
3: is.
2: Like,
3: comedians.
2: Because when I cat sat for my mom, I was like, Mom, don't even give me money like for this week that I got to watch your cats. Just buy me the Joe Box hoodie. Like, I got paid in Joe Box hoodie. And he hit my mama back.
3: Man, that's so cool.
2: No, it's not.
3: I have no.
2: Nobody
3: I don't
2: knows
3: know
2: what it is. Look at my pizza.
3: How local? I mean, is it like?
2: Pizza.
3: Oh, actually, that's like, wait, is that like uncooked or is that how it looked cooked?
2: No, that was uncooked.
3: Okay,
2: that was before I threw it in, bro.
3: Right.
2: That's before I threw it in. Okay. Nobody knows what Joe Box is. It gets like 10,000 views.
3: Yo, Colin, if you're from,
2: but
3: Joe
2: I threw
3: Box.
2: A tier list on the Reddit and I got cooked, bro.
3: What? There's a
2: I made
3: Joe
2: a
3: Box r/ Joe Box.
2: Like, the like contestant for a game show, and I like just ranked them, and then everybody was like, "This is incredibly disrespectful."
3: Oh,
2: and I was like, I thought it was like fun and games. Like,
3: opinion.
2: I thought everybody was cool with each other. Like, I thought I was just poking fun, and then they were like, "This is please take this down."
3: Oh, you have 24 hours to take this down.
2: I was like, actually, and then Joe took it down himself, man. Like,
3: you got Joe Boxed.
2: I felt bad. No, genuinely. Oh, okay. Oh. We're gonna get into the music.
3: Yeah.
2: This is my most listened song of the whole summer.
3: Okay.
2: And it's not Gen Z artist. None of
3: starting off on a strong
2: none
3: spirit.
2: Of mine really are. But I'll be back next week though.
3: Not even at sign.
2: I just needed a week off. At sign is.
3: Okay.
2: At sign.
3: Gotta be.
2: Oh, you're spoiling my stuff though.
3: No, it's
2: you're
3: seriously no, bro. They're not pulling up. They're on the edge of their seat and they want to hear from
2: seriously,
3: us.
2: Seriously spoiling my stuff. Okay, we're gonna get into this one.

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4: You just heard Auto Smile by At. Before that, In Spirit by Y. And before that, Did You See the Words by Animal Collective. And we got some more indie rock coming up.
5: As always, that...
4: The third one
5: that's coming up next is super gas.
4: Which one?
5: So y'all gotta stay tuned. Blessed.
4: This one?
5: Yeah. I really like this.
4: Really?
5: Yeah. I was like listening. I was like, if it's the one I'm thinking of.
4: Actually?
5: Yeah.
4: Is it rock and roll?
5: Yeah.
4: Okay, maybe not.
5: Though. Oh, is it not?
4: Or, no. I don't know.
5: There's like one on here that's like.
4: There's truly only really one way rocking. To find out.
5: Z-Train. You gotta stay tuned. Don't turn that dial, y'all.
6: What?
5: All right. Like, come on. Like.
7: Okay.
5: Just play the song, man.
4: Okay, this is Broken Social Scene. Woo.

0: country to rock.
1: Is that song called Brawny? Up next?
2: Up next.
1: Oh, Bonnie.
2: Oh, yeah, sorry. Yeah.
1: I've just been playing Brawny. So much 2K. Well, that was Blessed Are the Meek by Genesis Owusu. Before that, Sounds We Cannot Hear by Proto Martyr. And the first one, All to All by Broken Social Scene.
3: Bang.
1: And up next, we're going to get into some Phoebe Bridgers.
2: I'm excited. I haven't heard
1: that. You haven't listened to any? You haven't heard like one with Cameron Winter on it?
2: Cameron Winter's on one of these?
1: Are you joking, bro?
2: I actually don't
1: got internet.
2: Literally all summer, I listened to 2016 Smoke Dope.
1: He has a feature on the song. He goes, all my life. I mean, I didn't choose that one because I'd be like kind of a normie pick. But,
2: yeah, I guess so.
1: And it's also like one of the most popular ones.
2: I don't know. I've never.
1: He's on Kill Me. You've never listened to her, bro.
2: No, and it's not like I've never listened to her. It's just like I didn't like fall in love with it the way like a lot of people did. I think it's good.
1: You weren't there in 2020 though when Punisher dropped.
2: Yeah, I was.
1: Because that like made you a fan for life. I started liking her when she was on the Kid Cudi album. She has that song with Kid Cudi.
2: Oh, she
1: Loving
2: does.
1: Me on Man
2: that
1: the Moon
2: true.
1: 3, the album that you hate and make fun of for
2: hate.
1: It's hanging in my room.
2: The album cover's funny.
1: It's not that funny.
2: It's kind of funny.
1: It's not that funny. Seriously not that funny.
2: I'm falling the moon in the eye.
1: My friend is going to Paris to see Isaac Wood open for Phoebe Bridgers.
2: Wait, who is?
1: I don't think you know him.
2: Okay.
1: You don't know him.
2: I
1: shout out Caden, though. He's going with his girlfriend.
2: It's so
1: like,
2: awesome.
1: Like, actually made it in life, bro.
2: Going to Paris.
1: Yeah. And saving up.
2: Just going to
1: see Isaac Wood.
2: I want to see Isaac Wood really bad.
1: Yeah, I do, too. That'd be so awesome.
2: What's the percentage? I think, didn't I ask you this the other night? What's the percentage chance he gets, bro? Why is it zero?
1: That's not happening.
2: Why not?
1: This one's called...
2: Bro, half a title fight got back together and they vowed they
1: Isaac
2: never
1: Wood
2: get
1: is on one of the Phoebe Bridgers songs, too.
2: Is that true?
1: Yeah.
2: So he's like really... He's like way
1: Best
2: back
1: dressed.
2: In the music.
1: He's on the bonus track. But like Cameron Winter, he has like one bar that sings with Phoebe Bridgers and Isaac Wood genuinely has a verse. He's like, I'll take you dancing.
2: Is it one of the ones we have here?
1: Mr. Plansky. No, it's not even on Spotify.
2: Oh, you said it's a bonus track.
1: It's a bonus track. It's on YouTube. And I don't even got a premium for real, so I can't even play that. And I think he might say a bad word in it, too.
2: Oh, okay. Well, we're going to get in some Phoebe Bridgers.
1: Oh. Yep. This one's called As Above.

0: the prize giveaway of $18.5 million and a brand new 2021 Mercedes-Benz in the color of your choice.
1: That was Bobby by Phoebe Bridgers. Before that, Kill Me by Phoebe Bridgers. But before that,
2: Bobby.
1: As Above by Phoebe Bridgers. And that's all my songs for tonight.
3: I think I liked Bobby a lot. I like the banjo. It's also because
1: it was
3: blasting in
1: me
3: the studio
1: dancing
3: right
1: made
3: now.
1: It better though.
3: Okay, I wasn't gonna mention that.
1: No, it always does.
3: I mean, okay, I don't know about always.
1: It wouldn't have ripped if I wasn't. If I,
3: if you,
1: I'm tired.
3: He actually like wore himself out. Like it was like
1: that song.
3: It was
1: went,
3: everywhere.
1: Man.
3: He explored the studio with this.
1: When I was listening to that, I was making my pizza earlier, man.
3: And
1: there
3: so
1: was pepperonis everywhere. I was just throwing it wherever.
3: Yeah.
1: Okay.
3: All right. Done. It's my section, which is...
1: Bro, how are you going to play all these songs?
3: You know, I can get rid of a couple.
1: No, like, actually, no, I don't understand how my songs took an hour.
3: I have no idea. Well,
1: it's
3: we
1: already nine, and I guess mine
3: Loki,
1: are long.
3: Wait, hold on. Is this Slimy one right after? Loki, get rid of the Slimy one.
1: What? You don't even have to get rid of them yet.
3: Yeah, okay.
1: Wait, cool. We only have an hour. We have an hour and 41 minutes, which is, like, normal, but we're already an hour in.
3: We've just been chatting
1: and we're not even one
3: the first
1: through
3: the...
1: I'm so tired, bro.
3: I want to go home and watch Joe Box. I'm so excited.
1: I want to watch Joe Box.
3: I'm so excited. And there's so many
1: pull
3: episodes.
1: Pull up to the palace tomorrow when the new one drops. You can watch it, like, 1 p.m.
3: Yo.
1: You have work?
3: Oh!
1: Do you actually?
3: I do have work on Labor Day, but
1: dude,
3: I get off. Like,
1: I get off pretty
3: early
1: watch
3: though.
1: It tomorrow.
3: I get off at like 3 or 4.
1: It's gonna be so funny. I'm not waiting that long, brother. I ain't gonna lie to you.
3: When does it come? When
1: as soon as like it drops at 8 a.m.
3: Dang!
1: Like I'm gonna
3: early.
1: Watch it as soon as I get home.
3: Okay.
1: Oh wait, I don't have school tomorrow.
3: Yeah, no.
1: That thing getting ripped at 9, bro. I'm not gonna lie. All as right. soon as that coffee gets in my belly, because it's like I don't want to waste a Joe Box on no coffee. Because when no coffee, I'm so grumpy.
3: I know. Oh, I know. Drake no coffee is a different beast.
1: Yeah. Hey, bro.
3: Like, actually, like...
1: Chill, bro!
3: Chill!
1: Okay.
3: Okay. So...
1: Who's Chet Faker?
3: I don't know. I just know Flume.
4: Z-Train.
3: So, I don't really know who Chet Faker is, but the
4: Z-Train.
3: Song is good. And
4: Z-Train.
3: Are they old? Lockjaw, are they...
1: Flume?
3: Yeah, Flume.
1: Yeah.
3: Oh, dang it. Well, you know...
1: Cody, like, 30-some.
3: He's, like, young enough. It's like, all right.
1: I mean, I'm not gonna get you for it.
3: My other ones, I made sure that they were.
1: He's at least 36, though.
3: Yeah. What is?
1: I think it's a e-cigarette.
3: Oh, I do. Okay, I see. Well, okay, we got some like a little bit of like, electronica, a little bit of like. I've been like I was kind of searching around for like a lot of my songs are very George Clanton esque / Lightress. Like both of those. Like both of those.
1: I need
3: artists.
1: Like an X sound, like a
3: like on the voice. Okay.
5: Huh?
3: Okay. Just put, I don't have control over the music. You gotta play the song. Z-Train.

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3: We don't miss a beat.
2: You don't want to miss our This Is Lorelei review next week.
3: That's true, we are doing
2: Or
3: that.
2: Our Big Ears lineup, our artist recap episode the following week.
3: Yeah.
2: Our Big Ears announcement lineup episode.
3: And then are we doing...
2: And then our chat pile discography and run on the...
3: Oh. Balance, absolutely not. We'll sit on that. You just heard Shiny by Slime... I wouldn't be too mad. Shiny by Slime Ring. I don't know where Slime Ring is based at, but I've seen him twice in Knoxville. Be playing at the Pile of Light. He's a good... the music like that, and his, setup is crazy. He'll, have, a bunch of... guitar pedals and a bunch of loops, and it's entrancing. It's really cool. Anyways, before that was you actually can't do this again. Miss California by Tommy Fleece, and I'll Have Another. I don't know, he's kind of up and coming. I like having him around personally. I know it's Flume, but I need to have it in my head. Flume and Chet Baker, and it's What About Us. That was the first one that we kicked it off with. Next up is Tapir. It's got an exclamation point.
1: Man, you can't boo everything I do. Come on.
2: Dude, I'm actually just joking. I'm just playing.
1: Man,
2: I'm just playing.
3: Can I get a...
1: I'm losing it.
2: Can you get a what?
3: Hot garbage. I forgot about all the stuff.
2: What do you want? There. Give you one to forget.
3: Where's the Joe Biden drop?
2: Oh, I don't know where that one is.
3: Is it gone?
1: I'm Joe Biden. You're listening to Z-Train Radio.
3: Can I get
2: I need to follow. I think I need to make it.
3: Oh, okay.
2: It used to be, follow us on Instagram at Z-Train Radio.
3: What's the one that just says Jack?
2: Oh, that was supposed to be your name.
3: It's supposed to be a
2: girl saying it.
3: Oh.
2: Like this one?
4: Z-Train.
3: Can I get an okay?
2: Like, Jack.
4: Z-Train.
3: Can I get an okay?
2: Okay. Now we're even.
3: All right. Yeah. Next up is
2: Eidolon.
3: Eidolon. Okay. Quick fire.
2: I was just helping a brother out.
3: No, because I was so bad I mispronounced that.

0: What's going on, y'all? Z-Train, welcome back. That was my little, I don't even know what I want to call
1: in
0: it.
1: In your feelings, bro.
0: Yeah, in my feelings trio.
1: Up next, Plus, In Your Feelings disco. By Drake.
0: Just a skip.
1: Kiki.
0: Oh, okay. That was Spring Cleaning by 1,000 Rabbits. That's a lot of rabbits. And before that was CD by... You actually tried to sound bit me. No, don't do it again. It was CD by Zenma Christ. And before that, we kicked it off with, can you say it? What is it called?
1: Eidolon?
0: Eidolon by Tapir. Next up, we're kicking it up a little bit. This is my variety pack. You act the biggest sigh of all time.
1: I didn't sigh. I was just about to laugh. I was laughing at my joke I was about to make about the government made it in CC Natalie song.
0: Come on. I like her a lot. She has so much music.
1: The government mandated, what was it always? Blonde
0: oh,
1: show?
0: No.
1: What's her name, bro? Daffo? No.
0: Daffo.
1: The government mandated Daffo song.
0: It's good.
1: Okay.
0: I like CC Natalie. And then, yeah. Coming up right now.

0: Are you videoing me right now?
1: Hey, Rocky Top. 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
3: All right, so that... Okay.
4: Spotted.
3: All right, that was Cyberbird by Seraphim Noir and Alexandre. Who did the vocals? Let me see. I'm sorry, I should have had this prepared. Alexandre Rotman. Okay. And before that was River for Work by Asher White. And then we kicked it off with Miracle by CC Natalie.
4: Up next, we got some Ear.
3: I love this one.
4: Yeah, this song's awesome.
3: So
4: right now.
3: I'm so excited.
4: Sunday night.
0: Are you videoing me right now?

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That's T-I-X. WUTK says go Vols!

0: This is, I don't know why that reminded me. I was like, I was talking to my coworker today. And he was like, bro, like, you know what we need to go do? Reggie was like, 10 or, how do I tell this story? He was like, bro, like, you know what's really fun? Like, you know, like the canine dogs, like in the back of the cop cars? He's like, yeah, I was like, bro, you ever go up and like stadium pulse them?
1: What?
0: Like, at the window?
1: Like, rage bait them?
0: Like, I guess.
1: Like, get them riled up?
0: Yeah. This is how to get arrested. I don't really know. I was like, I don't know what trap he's trying to get me into.
1: Gotta be Wyatt.
0: Yes. Like, yes.
1: It's an absurd exercise of privilege.
0: Okay. Well, that was 2007 by Rip Squad Archive. They're not even big. How do they have an archive? I don't know. And before that was Away Today by Quark. And then we kicked it off with Ne Plus Ultra. It threw me off. I thought it was French. It was just plus. They, let's tell a quick story about, okay.
1: About funny. Ear?
0: No, about Quark. I think I played them one at a time. I told this exact story.
1: Can you DM them on Instagram?
0: Nope.
1: You played Purple Tunnel?
0: No, it was just like when I was like first starting to get into like music existing. I was in Burlington, and there was a music store, and they literally just had like cassettes and like CDs like laying around everywhere. Like, it was low key like mad dirty in there, but it was kind of cool. And then I found like a loose cassette on the ground. I was like, what? And I was like, can I? And it was green. It was like bright green. And I was like, can I buy this? And they were like, yes, man. And it was like really nasty. And I was like, I don't really know why I'm getting this. And I waited, and I took it on my trip, and I didn't, there was like no cassette player. I didn't know it was on it for like forever. And I finally got home, and then I bought like a cassette player to play it. And it was Quark. And it was, and I thought it was really good at the time. I think it's still pretty good as well. But I always think about when people are like, what like got you into music? That's like a part of a little key moment in my life. Anyways, that's my, okay, it's Fangs up next. Z-Drink.

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1: All right, that's going to conclude the first episode of Season 3 of Z-Train. That was Blades by Squid off of Monolith, Oh Monolith. And then before that was I'll Let You Finish by Finn Wolfhard, the Finn Wolfhard. And then we kicked it off with Diary by Thing. Drake, you want to input anything on this show?
2: No, goodbye. See you next week. This right. is Lorelei album review next week, Sunday, September 13th.
1: Right. Be there.
2: Be there. 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

0: In today's world, it's important that all Americans do their part for our great country. And we are a great country. The country of Washington and Jefferson, Cesar Chavez and Martin Luther King Jr., ballpark hot dogs and pickup basketball. 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This is a great country. Let's keep it that way.
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0: How do you feel when you hear that song? 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In just a few casts, I'm transported back to a simpler time. I'm Daryl Worley, inviting you to do the same. Take someone you love fishing.
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The human rights stand away. 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We're just born

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1: Saturday, 9:43 a.m. We encounter a motorist throwing trash out his car window.
2: But officer, I wasn't speeding.
1: No, sir. You were throwing litter out of your car window.
2: Well, you know how it goes. My wife hates it when I leave trash in her car.
1: 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And Tennessee hates it when you leave trash on the highway. In fact, it's a $50 fine.
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1: 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I can. Tennessee spends $11 million taxpayer dollars each year to pick up trash. It's time to pay your part.
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1: and Savannah, you'll hear from some of the most iconic and overlooked women in rock and roll history
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0: 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That's T-I-X. 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
1: and Savannah, you'll hear from some of the most iconic and overlooked women in rock and roll history
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That's T-I-X. WUTK says go Vols!

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1: and Savannah, you'll hear from some of the most iconic and overlooked women in rock and roll history.
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0: Oh, got it. Oh, that was dumb. Wow, that was dumb.
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0: Yeah, this is James. Okay, what's up, y'all? This is James.
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1: 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That's T-I-X. WTK says go Vols!

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Nah, I already did that. Screw that one. Or if you keep it, this is Todd Steed. 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
1: and Savannah, you'll hear from some of the most iconic and overlooked women in rock and roll history.
0: And beyond. 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

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That's T-I-X. WUTK says go Vols!

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On stage in the Clarence Brown Theater, September 2nd through September 20th. 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
4: 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Mayshak's going to take it. 2 seconds. Mayshak, 1 second. Launches the three-point shot.
2: Good! At the buzzer. Mayshak wins it for Tennessee.
1: Your home for all things Big Orange.
2: That's the ball game! How about that? The Volunteers! Tennessee! The climb is complete! They have reached the summit! The Volunteers are the very best in college baseball!
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0: Happy Labor Day, everybody. Got some Outkast to start off the show here. This beautiful Monday night here at the bottom of Andy Holt Tower. Welcome to another episode of WTK's Rock Solid Sports. I'm your host, Jay King, filling in for Alex Carpenter here on this holiday. Got to give thank you to everyone else on this show for taking their time out of their day to come down here, talk some sports. I'm here with my co-host, Lowen Sutton. Lowen, how's it going?
1: Man, it feels good. It's good to have college football back. I tell you, it's just something to get locked into. NFL kicking off this week. You know, I'm glad to be back.
0: Yeah, not as happy though to watch the Titans play. I'm a little more optimistic this year than I have been normally, but yeah, still not necessarily the best. But anyway, we got our guys in the fishbowl. Camden Coltrane, Camden, what's up?
2: Nothing much, man. Just enjoying this long restful weekend. It's just so good for football to be back, man. Just makes me so happy.
0: You tell me. I had my TV on all day watching some college football. It's great to have it back, really and truly. And last but certainly not least, Wyatt Stroop. Wyatt, what's up?
3: Nothing much. I'm doing great. Great start to the week. Nice to have that win under Tennessee's belt right there. Great to be back in Neyland Stadium. It's an unrivaled experience for college game day.
0: Yeah, 100%, despite the heat. It was a hot game outside. I was sweating like crazy then. I don't know about y'all. Were y'all sweating out there?
1: It was a hot one. You know, have we heard any updates on the band member that went down?
0: I'm not sure.
1: Do we know? You know, that's always a scary thing to see. But shout out to the band for putting on a awesome Dolly tribute.
0: Yeah, 100%. Well, anyway, gotta talk about the Tennessee football game. It was the Faison Brandon show on Saturday here. Absolutely went off for the Volunteers, killing it with both his arms and his legs as Tennessee gets the win 56-9. Faison Brandon, 226 yards, 3 touchdowns, and also 2 rushing touchdowns with 68 yards on the ground, winning the SEC Freshman of the Week. Guys, how are y'all feeling about Faison's performance?
1: Man, it was exciting. This has got to be one of the most excited moments I've been for a Tennessee quarterback. You know, just to come out, you know, now sure, maybe a cupcake game, but to just come out, he looked like he commanded the offense well, didn't make any major mistakes. Checkdowns looked good. Just overall reading the defense. I think Tennessee has a lot to be excited about.
2: Yeah, I totally agree. I think watching the game, just the one critique that I had is I just thought the offense started a little too slow. But other than that, like I love the way Faison looked. He looked comfortable. Wish could have seen him more in the passing game, as in taking more deep shots, trying to get his arm just more into it. But I did like the fact that Heupel started out just like a couple easy throws, get him into rhythm. And I mean, I felt like the first 5 plays of the game were all passes. So I am liking the fact that Heupel's putting the trust in Faison early.
3: Yeah, I agree with Camden there. Started out a little slow in the beginning, but I'm really glad the Volunteers found their stride as the game went on. Faison Brandon looked amazing. He had a lot of really impressive passes, and he showed us that he can do a lot with his legs too. So I'm really excited to see what the rest of the season has in store for the Volunteers.
0: Yeah, outside of obviously Faison, what were you guys' favorite players to watch in this game?
1: Man, I think the offensive line unit as a whole is in a good spot. You know, we got, I think between, you know, David Sanders getting, you know, his start at left tackle, and then we've got Jesse Perry, and then Williams obviously figured out. Now, the center role was I can't think of his name at the moment.
0: Pendleton. Sam Pendleton.
1: Pendleton, yeah, but Pendleton didn't get the start over the weekend. I can't remember what 58 his name is. But nonetheless, my point being is that the Tennessee, you know, situation at center has always been kind of iffy because Pendleton didn't play last, you know, had an injury last season and all that. So I just think overall as a unit, this offensive line is in a healthy spot and in a good spot to take on the season.
2: Yeah, I love seeing Xavier Gilliam just dominate at the beginning of that game. I mean, he had 5 tackles for loss by himself. Granted, it's an FCS opponent in Furman, so you would almost expect something like that. But, man, he looked really, really impressive.
3: Yeah, my favorite player out there on the field was Mike Matthews, 132 receiving yards and 2 receiving touchdowns. He was a beast out there. Like y'all said, it is an FCS school, a little bit of a cupcake win, but still, that's impressive for any receiver, and that's a good day that anyone would like to have.
0: Yeah, Mike Matthews was 100% my favorite player today. 132 yards, 2 touchdowns, absolutely dominant, torching the defense on multiple occasions there. And it was just great to see him go off. You know, I think it's pretty expected that he's going to have a breakout year this season. And just great to see it finally happen, because he's kind of been the number two guy last year, 2 years before. He didn't really get much playing time at all. So it is very good to see Mike Matthews get more playing time. Now, on the other hand, who do you guys think should have shown more improvement in this game, if anyone?
3: I mean, I really don't think that anyone needed to improve per se, but I mean, someone that I would love to see get more play time before we get into those conference games is Tristan Keys. He only had 2 catches for 29 yards against Furman, and I was really hoping to see some more out of him in this kind of lighter game.
2: Yeah, Wyatt mentioned the offensive line as a bright spot, but I kind of thought the opposite. I thought, especially once again in that first half, the run blocking was not great. And you would expect, you know, we have this SEC talented offensive line. You brought in Derek Owings to come in and be your strength and conditioning, and I just thought that the run blocking specifically looked a little unimpressive. So I'd like to see the Vols go just lean on the run game, because I mean, we have, in my opinion, a top 10 running back in the nation, Deshaun Bishop. So why not lean on him and expect him to make plays for us?
0: Yeah, I'm sorry, sir.
1: The you know, like, so Nick Moore is who number 58 from Talbot, Tennessee. He the center, you know, I think there's definitely, you know, kind of a little bit of a young group, but still getting situated and everybody getting into their roles on that offensive line. The one mistake, and I think Bishop is, you know, I mean, he's obviously going to take care of it, but is you know, ball security. I think, you know, just moving forward in the season after, you know, especially Georgia Tech this week, and then moving forward into, you know, arguably one of the tougher schedules, you know, in college football, you know, as the starting running back, just ball security. And, you know, which I definitely think that issue will be taken care of, but, you know, just moving forward, turnovers, can't have them.
0: Yeah, 100%. Yeah, there wasn't really anyone off the top of my head that I really just think should have improved. I know you said run blocking, and that definitely is something, I guess, for a little bit concerning, but also at the same time, I don't know. For anyone saying that the play calling was an issue over the game on Saturday, that's nothing to complain about right now. They don't want to reveal anything to Georgia Tech or any future opponents. If this becomes a problem in conference play, sure. Yeah, complain about the play calling if it gets worse throughout. But just as of right now, they were going to go with a very vanilla playbook. A lot of people knew that heading into the game. I don't think that's really anything that could be complained about. Now, anyway, heading into this Saturday, Tennessee goes on the road to Atlanta, Bobby Dodd Stadium. Very underrated place in college football, as they face off against the Georgia Tech Yellow Jackets, coming off a loss on Thursday. How are y'all feeling about this game?
1: Well, I think to your point about the play calling, you know, I think we have more to go off of with Georgia Tech after seeing their game against Colorado versus what kind of film they're going to have to see on Tennessee. So, I'm actually a little underwhelmed with Georgia Tech. You know, 2 weeks ago, whenever on the show talking about Georgia Tech, and that was going to be, you know, a pretty legit game for Tennessee. After what I saw against Colorado, you know, I am not that impressed with Georgia Tech.
2: I totally agree. I thought that Georgia Tech was going to come out and play their physical brand of football, but they passed a lot more than I thought they would have. And because of that, I think that if they continue to go to that well against Tennessee, I think that that Tennessee has a chance, the Tennessee's chances to dominate this game increase astronomically. I think if they want to play Georgia Tech football and they want to establish the run game and be physical up front, after letting up 190 or so rushing yards to Furman, I think that that would set them up better for success. But I overall, I do think that Tennessee's just going to take home the win.
3: Yeah, I don't want to say that this is going to be an easy win or anything like that. I don't want to jinx anything, but I'm not very confident in Georgia Tech. Alberto Mendoza looked all right out there, but I really don't think that this should be a difficult challenge for the Volunteers. I don't think that Georgia Tech is a top-tier opponent, and I'm expecting a win out of this one. It might not be a blowout, but I think Tennessee's got this one.
0: Yeah, it's definitely not going to be an easy game, especially on the road at night, at a pretty tough spot to play, if we're being real here. Yeah, I'm not going to say that it's going to be an easy win or anything like that, but Tennessee looked a lot more prepared, I guess, this weekend than I normally thought. And just blowing out Furman like that just made me super, super confident. And so I definitely do feel like Tennessee will get the win today. And Justice Haynes, only 64 yards. He was supposed to be kind of one of the main guys on Georgia Tech. He was not really that much of a factor last week for the Yellow Jackets. Again, 64 yards, zero touchdowns. I don't know. I don't think they, Georgia Tech might be a little disappointing this season. And Tennessee might be a little more surprised. So I guess just, if anything, even outside of Georgia Tech, how do you feel like this team is going to fare for the rest of the year?
1: Well, I think with this Tennessee team, this is the most depth that I've noticed early. Faison won the starting role, but seeing George Mack come in and then, you know, get a good touchdown to Keys, I just think it shows that this team has potential in the depth. You know, Tennessee fans don't need to be that worried about, obviously injuries are going to happen. Football season's a tough, long road. So we'll see. But the depth with this Tennessee team is I think going to be a plus for them.
2: Yeah, I totally agree. I think that the running back room specifically has looked amazing on Saturday. I'd like to see us go against – I mean, that Texas game is – I feel like it's going to be a telltale sign of how the season's going to go. If we can come out and put a little scare in Texas, win the game, or even just be competitive throughout, I think that sets us up well for the rest of the season. But if not, then we could be in for a long season just with the difficulty of the schedule.
3: Yeah. Tennessee has a lot of potential on their roster, but you can't win games with potential. So kind of like Camden said, the Texas game is going to be a telltale sign of how the Volunteers are going to finish this season. I think they'll get a lot of wins. I'm predicting about 8-4. The Volunteers do have a really hard schedule, and I think the game is

0: historically not played Arkansas well. So I think the main thing is just surviving October.
1: Yeah, 100%. That's going to be one of the tougher months this year. And Texas really is kind of the main game to look at, whether or not this team are contenders or pretenders. Kind of like last year with Georgia, you get that tough opponent very early to start the season. This time around, I feel like Tennessee definitely had expectations to beat Georgia last year, I guess. That's just kind of the year where they could have beaten them, but of course they did not. This year, I guess they have less expectations to actually beat Texas, but you know, they definitely can, and if they do, it'll make them look way better. They'll give them tons of more momentum throughout this year. But yeah, that's definitely kind of the game where you actually do get to see if this team is legit or not, because again, this team still just has a giant question mark. I'm not sure if I'm really in on Tennessee yet.
0: You know, I say if they win that game against Texas, or even if they lose but it's close, like similar to, you know, losing to Georgia close or something like that, I think the sky could be the limit for this team. You know, if they come in and beat Texas, and let's, you know, I think realistically, if they beat Texas, that would get them at 4-0. I think then the next question mark would be that Alabama game. And I think the season trajectory is totally different if you're going into that third Saturday in October undefeated with Alabama coming into town and Alabama not being the Nick Saban powerhouse it is. You know, I think this Alabama team is beatable. You know, I actually just like the opportunity to be able to beat Texas and see what this program can do.
2: Yeah, I mean, I couldn't agree with you more. Coming, just growing up a Baylor fan, seeing Texas lose in any fashion is something that is enjoyable, and especially this year with all the hype surrounding them and all the talent that they have on paper. Being able to come in and shut that down, possibility of them coming to Neyland and us absolutely playing spoiler even at the beginning of the season for them. I love the opportunity to get in, to go and do that. After this weekend, yeah, I agree with you, Wyatt, when you say that the next test would be Alabama. Auburn and Arkansas looked unimpressive to me. So just getting through these games, getting through that Texas game, I think, like I said, it's going to tell all you need to know for the rest of the season.
1: Anything else?
3: I mean, not really. I feel like it's, like we've been saying the entire show, there's just a big question mark around this team. It's the potential is there, but we just have such small sample sizes from the volunteers. So it's really not all hypotheticals right now, but there's a lot of leeway and a lot of these games can go either way. There's a lot of speculation right now.
1: Yeah, 100%. But when we come back, got to take a look at some college football games this weekend. It's the College Football Report coming up after this. This is 90.3 The Rock, UT's College of Rock. 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Head coach Josh Heupel and the Vols' 2026 home schedule includes games against Texas, Alabama, LSU, and more. General public ticket info is at allvols.com, while student ticket info is at bigorangeticks.utk.edu. That's T-I-X. WUTK says go Vols!
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1: As the great Deion Sanders says, give me my theme music. Week one got kicked off in the ATL at Bobby Dodd Stadium as the Colorado Buffaloes went in to play

0: Spoiler. It was a defensive slugfest throughout, and quarterback Julian Lewis played clutch with a dot for the go-ahead touchdown. Tech attempted the game-winning field goal, but the kick was blocked by Boo Carter, of all people, to give the Buffs a strong Week 1 victory.
1: It's time to address the elephant in the room as we head to the Big House and Kyle Whittingham's debut game in the maize and blue. The Wolverines were on a heavy upset watch all game as quarterback Bryce Underwood struggled mightily. Michigan went for the game-winning Hail Mary and it sailed out of bounds. But not so fast. We need one more second. Michigan completed the second Hail Mary and stuns the Broncos as the fans storm the field.
2: After a lengthy lightning delay, we head down to the Bayou in the Battle of the Tigers who play in Death Valley. No NFL players for LSU? No problem. As LSU gets the dominant win, this game was won on the run game. As Sam Levitt showed off his legs with 113 yards and two touchdowns while averaging 9.4 yards per carry. Dylan Jones also had a multi-touchdown game, and he also got 113 yards. Ball transfer Jordan Ross got a pick six as LSU takes care of business, 51-10.
3: Lastly, on to the Music City as Ole Miss and LSU face off on Sunday Night Football. This game looked like it was going to be a defensive showdown as it was 10-6 Rebels at the half. Everything went off the rails in the second half, though, as Trinidad Chambers and Lincoln Kindles had a QB duel for the ages as they combined for 63 points in the second half. Louisville came back from multiple scores in the fourth, but Lucas Carniero's field goal put Ole Miss on top.
0: All right, guys, on my outline here, right after we have this game week recap, we have the Michigan game debrief. Now is the time to give me your thoughts on what happened on Saturday as the Michigan Wolverines defeat the Western Michigan Broncos.
1: All I can say is, what are we doing? Like, I don't want to have conspiracies or anything like that, but that is one of the worst officiating calls we talked about it before the show. Since, you know, throwback to the Saints pass interference call that there was a no call. Like, this has got to be one of the most blatant miscalls or purpose. You know, I don't know what happened behind the scenes, but this is the most blatant thing I've ever seen.
2: Yeah, I mean, I don't understand how in a stadium environment as big as Michigan is the Big House that your clocks aren't. Your game clock and the clock that you're using to review are not synced up. Like, that doesn't make sense to me. I don't understand how you go through that and how you have a big of a blunder as that in this game. But, I mean, all of that, all the controversy aside, it really just goes to show, like, is Kyle Whittingham the guy for you and is Bryce Underwood the guy for you? You obviously, it's game one. Could it be a little bit of an overreaction? Yes. But they have things to fix quickly, and they don't have a lot of time to do it going up against Oklahoma this next weekend.
4: My biggest takeaway from this game, my biggest question is, why is Michigan still ranked? Michigan is number 16 in the CFP.
0: It's because the AP poll doesn't drop until tomorrow because of SMU Florida State. We'll see what happens there, but SMU Florida State still needs to happen.
1: Now I need to add with the fans rushing the field. Now I'm not one to agree with the NCAA, you know, heads fining schools for rushing the field. You know, I think when, you know, Tennessee rushes the field after beating Alabama for however many years, I think that's, you know, just let the fans be fans. But I think this is one of the most embarrassing moments as a fan base you could have done is storming the field after a 13-12 victory after a BS call, to beat Western Michigan. What are we doing? This, you know, fine them all the money.
4: Yeah. I would be embarrassed if I was a Michigan fan and I stormed the field after that.
2: Absolutely.
4: That's such a BS win. And just to get excited over that, like, that's...
2: Yeah, as prestigious as a university football program as you are, you're storming the field after beating Western Michigan, of all teams. Like, I understand that it was a Hail Mary, but that doesn't justify the decision at all.
1: Well, I think it's showing how far this program has fallen. Because what are we, 2 years removed from a national championship with Michigan?
0: 2023, yeah.
1: Yeah, so
0: Jim Harbaugh was there.
1: You know, I think that's showing, you know, we have all the controversy that's happened with Michigan. You know, it just everything involved. I think this program as a whole is on a backslide. You know, I'm curious, you know, I'm actually really curious to see how bad this Ohio State-Michigan game could be at the end of the season. You know, I know that's a lot of weeks away, but, you know, I think this could be an opportunity for Ryan Day to absolutely thump Michigan.
0: Okay, I have a stat for y'all. I saw this on my timeline on Instagram, right? Someone made a chart about every college football field storm since 2019, and they ranked it from the highest, biggest favorites to the lowest favorites. Not only was Michigan over Western Michigan the highest favored team to storm a field, but Michigan also has the third highest spread when they beat Maryland in 2023 when they were minus 18. So they have number one and number three on the list.
1: For worst field storms
0: since 2019.
1: What a terrible fan base.
2: I mean, that's embarrassing to be on that list, not once but twice, and both of those are in the top three. That's ridiculous.
0: Yeah.
4: I'm surprised that there were that many fans still in the stadium at the end of the fourth quarter. If I was a Michigan fan, I would have been out of there. I mean, this game was just so ugly. Three turnovers by Michigan. Western Michigan had more first downs than Michigan did. And also, Michigan almost threw a pick six, but it got called back because the receiver stepped out of bounds. So if I was a Michigan fan, I would have just been fed up and I would have left.
0: You think those fans would have stormed the field if they made that field goal versus App State in 07? That's my question.
4: It's a different era.
0: Yeah.
4: It's possible. I don't know. I feel like some people, like the rushing the field, I feel like it's gotten more of like people want to do it more now that social media is a thing.
0: Yeah. Clip farming.
4: Yeah. Back when they played App State and lost, if they would have beaten App State, I don't think they would have done it. But yeah, now people want to do it just because that's going to be something that lives on the internet forever, and they want to be like, oh, I was there, I was a part of that.
1: You know, I will say this team has no identity. You know, and I think definitely moving forward into Oklahoma, there's a lot that they have to figure out about themselves this week. And, you know, Oklahoma, you know, might not be necessarily the powerhouse in the SEC, but I think as Michigan as a program having to play an SEC team, Oklahoma, which is somebody that regularly competes in the SEC, I think there's a lot that they're going to have to figure out before this weekend. And, you know, a Hail Mary as a foundation of your identity is not a start.
0: Well, it would be a start if it was anyone other than Western Michigan, I'd say.
4: Yeah. I mean, Hail Mary to win the game is a big play. I mean, I don't even know. If a Hail Mary to win by 1 point and you've only scored 13, that's still not it, but...
1: But we'll look at Underwood's stats. I mean, he was
0: not good.
1: He was 12 for 22. Like, I mean, you know, that's pretty against Western Michigan.
0: There were
1: like,
0: plenty of overthrows that I saw in that game too. I mean, the Hail Mary beforehand, he absolutely sailed that over the receiver's
2: hands. I mean, if the Western Michigan defender doesn't catch it out of bounds, it's 7 yards past the end zone.
0: Yeah,
2: like Bryce Underwood has so much to fix. And like I mentioned earlier, just not enough time to fix it in because of that matchup this weekend against Oklahoma, where I'm sure nobody except Michigan fans are optimistic that they could win that game at all.
4: Speaking of Bryce Underwood underperforming, I saw a crazy post on Instagram today. Bryce Underwood's NIL money, he's getting paid more than the Louisiana purchase was worth. Did y'all see that one?
0: I did see that one. Yeah.
4: I think the Louisiana purchase is like 11 point something million, and Bryce Underwood is getting 12 million to lose games to Western Michigan.
1: That's bad spend.
0: It's all right, though. Dave Portnoy has some great reactions.
4: Oh,
0: though.
4: My God.
0: Anyway, was there any other games y'all want to talk about this weekend? Because I do have a few that I want to mention. The Boise State-Oregon one was really good. That one, I feel like, is less embarrassing, I guess, because Boise State is a proven program.
4: State's going to be the group of six school in the CFB playoffs.
0: You think?
4: I mean, probably so.
0: They're definitely going to be one of them, and they looked great versus Oregon. Oregon was just the better team. They won. And, again, Oregon did not look bad in this win. They won fair and square. it's just one of those things where Oregon was just the better team, unfortunately.
1: You know, somebody that surprised me this weekend was the Louisville Cardinals.
0: Yes.
1: That was
0: yes.
1: actually a really good game. You know, Louisville took on Ole Miss, and this quarterback, Lincoln
0: Keyholes.
1: You know,
0: he was supposed to be the starter at Ohio State last
1: okay.
0: year. Yeah.
1: You know, threw for 300 yards, two touchdowns, 62% completion. Like, you know, I think overall, you know, and Ole Miss is ranked number 9. So I think this Louisville program, you know, is actually getting back to, you know, being somebody to watch.
0: Yeah.
4: Yeah.
0: They've been very good since Jeff Brohm took over.
4: This game was absolutely crazy. Ole Miss held Louisville to, I believe, only 83 yards in the first half. Lincoln Keenholes, he was 0-for-6 on passes that were longer than 10 yards in the first half. But then, I don't know what happened. Like, after the half, it just completely switched. Like, he finished with 307 passing yards, 2 passing touchdowns, 69 rushing yards, and a rushing touchdown. Louisville came down from 2 scores to tie it. This game was peak cinema.
0: Yeah.
2: Yeah, in the third quarter alone, there was 3 52-yard receiving touchdowns. 2 of them were by Deuce Alexander, and one of them was by whoever caught it on Louisville. But, like, that is just – going from 10-6 to ending 41-38 is – I don't know if that says more about the offenses woke up or the defenses just collapsed.
4: I think it's a defensive collapse.
0: Yeah. No, I mean, both players played, or both offenses played great that game. I think it was more so just an offensive showdown, in my personal opinion. I got to get to another game. Camden, you might want to cover your ears. Auburn-Baylor, that game had an electric ending to it. Baylor scores a touchdown to go down by 1. They either have a chance to kick the extra point or go for 2 to win it. I don't hate that decision at all, going for 2 to take the win rather than kicking the extra point there. They were about to convert it, and then Eric Winters makes a tackle where Baylor was like an inch short of the goal line. I know all you fellow Titans fans listening to it, I know that brings up a bad memory, but just watching that tackle was absolutely electric. What were you guys' thoughts on this game?
2: I'll let someone else go first.
1: Well, you know, I think it's interesting to see DJ Lagway out there for Baylor.
0: Yeah.
1: You know, because we're Florida, right?
0: It's supposed to be the future of Florida.
1: Yeah. You know, so I think that's interesting, you know. So I just, you know, Baylor is one of those programs, too, to me. You know, thinking about throwback to, like, the RG3 days, you know, Baylor should be in the conversation for college football, in my opinion.
0: Yeah.
2: Yeah, I mean, the first two drives by Baylor ended in a DJ Lagway fumble and a DJ Lagway interception. And I was watching the game on my phone in Neyland, and I was like, DJ Lagway threw that interception to a defensive lineman, like, just basically handed the ball to him. He threw it straight to him, and I said, some things just never change. And then he looked way sharper just throughout the game, and obviously he was hobbled. He hurt his ankle, I believe, on that fumble where he tried to hurdle an Auburn defender. I don't understand why he tried to do that, but this was a defensive slugfest. I mean, both defenses played really well. Byron Brown threw 3 interceptions, so that tells you how good the Baylor passing defense was. And they also had 10, 11 tackles for loss. Baylor had 10, 11 tackles for loss. So the defenses in this game were elite. But I mean, I think I can agree with the decision to go for 2 from Dave Aranda's perspective. DJ Lagway's hobbled. You'd rather try to go win the game there than force him to try to make plays in overtime. But, I mean, the pass that Matthew Kaufmanstein, the tight end, caught was behind him. If DJ Lagway leads him, all he has to do, catch the ball, make sure it's secure, and reach across the goal line, and it's easily converted. But, I mean, what else can you do?
4: Yeah, building off of what Camden said, this was a defensive showing. It's kind of weird. If you look at the stats, the offensive stats, and then you look at the score, you're kind of like, this doesn't make sense.
5: No kidding.
4: Lagway had 333 passing yards. He had 54 passing attempts. And then if you look at Byron Brown, he had 259 passing yards, 27 rushing yards. You'd think that this is a much larger – this should have been a much high-scoring game. But as Camden said, he had those three interceptions, and the defense stepped up when it really mattered. When they got down there in the red zone and they got scoring position, the defense stepped up.
0: Yeah. Just one quick question for Camden. Are you on the Dave Aranda hot seat train?
2: Oh, I mean, absolutely. Okay. And he was on the hot seat coming into the season, no doubt.
0: He's been on the hot seat for forever now, it really seems.
2: I don't think he should have made it to this season. But with Baylor firing their athletic director, Mac Rhodes, stepping away and resigning towards the end of last season, you can't fire and hire a new football coach if you don't have an athletic director. So that's what saved his job then. And honestly, I don't know if there's anything that Aranda could do for the rest of the season to save his job. I think he badly needed this win.
0: Went out and won the national championship.
2: I mean, other than that, yes. But yeah. I just don't think that's realistic for this team.
0: Yeah, and then one more game I want to briefly talk about here. Notre Dame-Wisconsin. I know Lowen was talking to me about it on Sunday night. Notre Dame struggling big time in the first half there. They end up actually turning everything around in the second half. They get the blowout win, 41-13, but it was not like that for most of the game.
1: I know whenever I was texting you about it early, you know, end up eating my words, but I was like, man, you know, this because I was pretty hard on Notre Dame on our first show of the year, and, you know, definitely in the first quarter, I'm sitting there watching this, and I'm like, you know, Notre Dame being ranked number four is extremely aggressive going up against Wisconsin. I'm like, you know, we see teams like Michigan struggling, Notre Dame struggling, and I'm like, you know, what are we doing with these rankings? But I will take it back. Notre Dame did look better in the second half, and, you know, I still don't know that I'm necessarily on – you know, not going to quit talking crap about Notre Dame, but you know, they definitely aren't illegitimate.
0: Yeah, Fishbowl, what are your thoughts on this game?
4: I was really hoping for a Wisconsin win here. I despise Notre Dame. I think they have one of the whiniest, if not the whiniest, fan base in sports, other than like maybe the Dodgers or something. But like I was rooting for Wisconsin so hard going into halftime. I was so excited for them and their fan base, and then it just unraveled in the second half. It was such a fun game, and then it just went south.
2: Yeah, I mean, I did pick Notre Dame to cover, so I wasn't necessarily surprised. I just thought that Wisconsin just isn't what they used to be. Luke Fickell, another head coach who's 100% on the hot seat. The success of Wisconsin this season is riding on his shoulders, and I don't think that he will have a job in the Big Ten come next season. So,
0: yeah. Do you think Luke Fickell will be a good guy at Baylor? Come back to that.
2: No comment.
0: I don't think Luke Fickell's a bad coach by any means. I just don't think Wisconsin was the right fit for him. That's just me, though. I don't think he fits the identity of Wisconsin. Really and truly, I just that hire always bothered me. I guess it didn't feel like both teams were really kind of benefiting from there. But when we come back, more college football to talk about. I love how we're finally in the college football season, and we got one more game tonight, Florida State SMU. So do not leave anywhere. We'll be right back. This is 90.3 The Rock, UT's College of Rock.
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1: Nothing came of those. So,
0: anyway, we're going to take a quick look at the RSS prediction standings so far. We still have a game pending right now, SMU and Florida State. Everyone except Corinne Muth and Anna Reifer picked SMU to win. They both picked Florida State to win. As of right now, Aiden Corley is the only one who is undefeated right now. Started 7-0 last week. He right now is at 13-0. Camden Gober is currently at 11-2, could go undefeated this week. Jack Glennon is 9-3 this week. Nick Rose is 8-5. Yeah, he's 8-5. Stephen Mason is 11-2. Corinne Muth is currently 9-4. Grayson Colon is 10-3. Ashley Stadnicki is 10-3. Anna Reifer is currently 5-4. Tyson Belton is 5-3, and I am also at 5-3 there. So shout out Aiden Corley. Sorry if I butchered any of the math there, but I'm pretty sure I did all that right. But anyway, let's head over to some more college football talk, and let's take a look at the Heisman race, because it's never too early to look at the Heisman. Now, my preseason Heisman prediction was none other than Darian Mensah from the Miami Hurricanes, and he impressed. Might have been over Stanford, 45-6, but he threw for 400 yards and 5 touchdowns today, just looking so good. And Malachi Toney, he might steal that from Darian Mensah. I mean, Miami has 2 legit Heisman candidates. But who do you guys have as your preseason Heisman, and how did they fare this weekend?
2: I will say, realistically, Julian Sayin, he was 21 of 25 for 320 yards, 3 touchdowns. I think on paper, I like him. Now, I will say, I want to come out of the gate and say Faison Brandon is not in the odds yet. But if Tennessee can have a big season, you know, I think there's a chance that we could get somebody in the Heisman race. And I saw a stat comparing Faison to Cam Newton, the only other person to like have 5 touchdowns in their first start was Cam Newton, and Cam Newton obviously a Heisman winner.
3: I believe the stat was the first one to have 3 passing and 2 rushing.
2: Okay.
3: I think it was a little bit, yeah, like specific like that. Something weird. A
0: little bit of an ESPN stat, but that's still still great to hear.
3: Yeah.
1: Yeah, I mean, I picked Darian Mensah as well to win the Heisman preseason, and obviously you touched on it, Jay. He definitely impressed. Somebody who I thought impressed. I mean, Arch Manning is, I think he's finally coming into himself, the player that he was supposed to be a year and a half ago when he took over at Texas, but finally, he's starting to be more and more polished. You saw that towards the end of the season last year, and he definitely picked that back up against Texas State this weekend.
3: Yeah, if I had to pick someone, I'm leaning towards Arch Manning. It was pretty decent this past weekend, 305 passing yards, 4 touchdowns. Did have an interception, though. Josh Hoover's up there. I don't think Josh Hoover is going to be as good as Fernando Mendoza, but there's been some hype around him. Also some hype around Trinidad Chambliss. But if I had to pick someone who wasn't a quarterback, I'd go with either Malachi Toney or maybe Jeremiah Smith.
0: Yeah, I like the shout out that he gave to Trinidad Chambliss, because he looked phenomenal in that win over Louisville. I think obviously stat wise, Darian Mensah is looking the best so far. for the quarterbacks, or again, Malachi Toney too. But if you just watch the tape, you can see Trinidad Chambliss is looking like a future stud in the NFL. Like, he might be a top five draft pick. Like, he looks that good.
1: You think a team would really take him with how old he is at that early?
0: I mean, if you see how good he's playing, he's got the experience. I don't think age is really nearly as much of a factor anymore as it has been. I mean, Fernando Mendoza and Cam Ward were both pretty old when they got drafted.
1: Yeah, fair. I do want to give a shout out as well to Lincoln Keenholz. I mean, he looked great in that game as well. Even in the loss, I thought that he was just making plays, especially with his legs. Just so versatile, both running and passing.
0: Yeah, same thing with Sam Levitt, too. He was just great with his legs. I think he had as many rushing yards as Dylan Jones, and also had two touchdowns on the ground. Also 230 yards and a touchdown. True dual threat guy himself. And I want to give another shout out. Not necessarily, I don't think he's on the Heisman watch necessarily yet, but Josh Hoover, man. If you saw that hit that he took versus North Texas, player rips the face mask off, face covered in blood, comes in and still continues. That man is tough as nails. I just really had to give him a shout out there. As the Hoosiers beat North Texas 52-16. Well, anyway, let's look at the tonight's game versus between Florida State and SMU, currently in a rain delay. Now, on Monday night college football games in week one, it's always one of two things. The game is at a neutral site stadium, or it's at Doak Campbell. I don't know what it is, but Florida State loves playing on Monday nights. Game is currently in a weather delay at the moment, so we'll see when that game picks back up. But what are you guys' thoughts on that game right now?
2: You know, I would like to come out and say there is always a chance that FSU wins this game. I think desperation is, can definitely be motivation, and I think that's where Norvall is at currently. He's definitely in the hot seat, and I think there's a chance that desperation could win this game.
3: I kind of agree with that statement there. I wasn't too impressed by FSU against New Mexico State, but Mike Norvell, he's got the pressure on him. He can't lose two back-to-back and expect to keep his job after this season. So I'm going to say that FSU with the home field advantage, I'm leaning towards him taking this game over SMU.
1: I mean, I'm on the opposite train. I think that they looked so unimpressive against New Mexico State just a week ago that even if SMU plays poorly, I think that FSU will play even more sloppy, especially if this game's in a weather delay. The fact that it could be wet might just be an overall slot fest. I am a fan of Kevin Jennings, him coming back once again, but less high on Rhett Lashley. I just can't seem to get a feel on how good of a coach he truly is.
2: You know what rain means, and it's one of my favorite things to do in college football, or just in football in general, is running the ball.
0: Yep.
2: I'm a big, big fan of running the ball.
0: Yep. And establish the run, baby.
2: I think establish the line of scrimmage, you know, run the ball. And I think you got two guys up front, Chroma and Singleton Jr. I think, you know, get out there, throw off SMU's tempo, throw off their possessions, get out there, run the football. Establishing the run game wins football games.
0: Yeah, when looking at Florida State, they obviously beat New Mexico State last week, but like what you said, it did not look impressive. And Florida State, as of right now, does not have the privilege to just blow by an opponent and just look mad. Like if Georgia had the same thing, 34-17 versus New Mexico State, we'd say, you know, whatever, it's Georgia. They can just kind of coast by and do anything like that. When it comes to a team like Florida State, they can't just win a game 34-17. Versus a team like that. They have to go full throttle. It's going to be a full blowout. For me to even be kind of high on this team going into the season, and I just get bad vibes from this team, as long as Mike Norvell is the head coach. And look, again, I was a firm believer in them making the playoffs so many years ago. I'm not going to go down that rabbit hole, but I was a believer in them doing that, and I think beating Bama last year was the perfect way of getting back at Florida State. But I don't see them beating SMU. SMU is just clearly the better team, number 19 in the country. Florida State unranked. I just Don't see it happening. Give me the Mustangs. And, yeah, that's about all I have to say.
3: I mean, just playing devil's advocate here. Y'all seem to be in on SMU. I kind of like SMU too, but, I mean, Florida State, they had a week to, you know, kind of make adjustments. They saw what they did last week wasn't good enough. This is SMU's first game of the season, so they could be a little rusty coming out here. And, you know, the weather could also play a factor into them, you know, not coming out as strong as they'd like to. So,
0: yeah.
3: Just food for thought.
0: 100%. Oh, I forgot to mention one other game that that we forgot to talk about, but this was basically the Sicko National Championship all the way back to week one. On a Thursday night, when the UMass Minutemen,
1: yes,
0: a team that has not gotten a win since 2024, defeat the Rutgers Scarlet Knights of the Big Ten 37-21. I completely forgot to mention this game. Look, absolutely zero blame needs to be put on KJ Duff. That dude is a stud.
2: Yeah, he's a stud.
0: He's a complete stud. He's going to be a round one pick this year in the NFL draft. I feel so bad for him. He had the game of his life, 196 yards, 3 touchdowns. Those were the only points that Rutgers scored, as Pop Watson gets 197 yards and 3 touchdowns as the Minutemen defeat Rutgers. What were you guys' thoughts on this game?
1: I think KJ Duff's success, along with watching the rest of the weekend unfold, somebody that I follow on Instagram, very closely, College Football Budge, if you know who he
0: is. Yes, CFB Budge.
1: Legitimately, like, we are watching gods play wide receiver in today's day of college football, and I couldn't be more happy. Just going up, nothing gets me more fired up than going up and making a snag over someone, and man, it just gets me hype.
3: I feel horrible for Rutgers, paying $1.5 million to lose to a team of this level of, I don't want to say this level of talent, because, I mean, obviously they got good players that they won, but, you know, a team that hasn't had success at all, that's just unfortunate. But as Camden's saying, you know, you got to look at the bright side. KJ Duff, he's a beast, and, you know, as long as you feed him the ball, you can have success in your later games of the season.
0: Yeah, I want to do mention, speaking of CF Budge, Boston College did in fact lose to Cincinnati, so that's a win in his books.
2: Truth.
0: The number one Boston College hater. Yeah, this might be a new low for Rutgers, which is absolutely crazy to say, because they've had some lows in their whole team's history. But this is just absolutely inexcusable. The fans were just so livid. I gotta play y'all this clip from a radio call. This was New Jersey Sports Radio, so you know this is gonna be wild. Just about Rutgers and Greg Schiano. Just give this a listen here.
4: Okay, well, I'm glad I'm ending it, because I'm a 20-year season ticket holder. Whew. I've traveled all across the country and followed this team. I have tickets next week to go to Boston College for the Red Bandana game. I have an Airbnb booked for the Wisconsin game to go to Chicago to watch Monongai play on Sunday night. I'm done. I'm canceling everything. It's done. And it's not emotional. Taking the emotion out of it as best I can. I'm done. What I saw tonight was the most deplorable, despicable, horrible adjustments on defense from being the worst team in football last year, in college football, defensively, to what they did this year, and now what they did tonight. I'm done. I don't know what else to say. A 20-year season ticket holder.
5: Gus, go ahead.
0: Yeah, that was what Rutgers faithful was going through after that loss. That clip had me absolutely dying after seeing it on my Instagram feed. Shout out WFAN660 for the clip, and shout out the Patafax for posting that.
3: I bet all those Rutgers fans wish they had a time machine so they could go back and uninvent college football.
0: Yeah. That's the worst thing, too, is that they literally invented football.
3: You'd think they'd be better if they...
0: Rutgers University invented football. And they are the doormat. I don't understand how that is the case.
3: Yeah, it's a, I mean, it's a little mind-boggling. You'd think that if you were the first people to do it, then you'd have an upper hand, the advantage on all the others that came after you, but I guess not.
0: Yeah, 100%. Any more games that we want to talk about before we head out of here?
3: Clemson-LSU.
0: Clemson-LSU, yeah, that's right.
2: That was, you know, it surprised me. It kind of got off a little slow, but then, you know, LSU, you know, and obviously Lane Kiffin, whatever your thoughts are on that. But I think this LSU team could be a problem. And I also think it's time for Dabo to hang it up.
0: Yeah, it just depends, I think. Obviously, you got to wait and see if the NFL players are actually going to be playing on LSU. I don't think it's going to happen, really and truly. I don't either. I don't think they're going to risk it, because there's going to be like a league-wide boycott if that does end up happening. If they do play those NFL guys, all the SEC teams will boycott. They won't have a schedule to play. So I really don't think that it's going to happen. But yeah, LSU did look very dominant in that win over Clemson. And again, Clemson just an absolute fall from grace. It just keeps on getting worse and worse. And I really do feel like might be Dabo's final year.
3: Yeah, going back to what Lowen said, Dabo needs to go. I don't think Clemson will ever fire him, but he just can't adapt to how college football is nowadays. Like, if you look at Clemson's roster, most of their guys have played there their entire career. But if you look at LSU, I believe LSU's only starter that has played his entire career at LSU is their tight end, Tre'Dez Green.
0: Yeah. I think Whit Weeks did as well. I think he's been there for a while.
3: Yeah, I was just thinking of the offense off the top of the
0: head. Oh, okay, yeah. I got you.
1: You could never make me hate Dabo Swinney. I love that guy. I like what he stands for. But I was watching First Take this morning, and they said it best. The way that Dabo Swinney approaches football, he'd be best fit to coach at a service academy, which is really harsh to say, considering how much success that guy has had, especially in the late 2010s. But I think that this era at Clemson is coming to an end very quickly.
0: Yeah, 100%. I actually do like that comparison a lot. I really do feel like he would be a good head coach at like Army or Navy. If he can learn the option, that's for sure.
1: Yeah. Also, completely unrelated to Clemson LSU, the reason that SMU and Florida State is delayed is due to a power outage.
0: Wow. So it's not even raining?
1: No. There was a transformer that blew in the stadium.
0: Are you kidding me? All right. Well, anyway, before we wrap it up, Lowen here, the golf guy, residential golf guy on the show. There's some big news in Vol Golf happening over the last weekend. Just give me a scoop on it.
2: Definitely. So the yearly Walker Cup was going on over in Ireland at Lunich Golf Club, and we had a little Vol showdown in the finals. We had graduated senior Josh Hill playing for Great Britain and Ireland, took on Tennessee freshman Tyler Watts. And this match actually came down to the deciding point, and Josh Hill made the putt on 18 to defeat Tyler Watts one up and give Great Britain and Ireland the victory.
0: Absolutely love it. Gotta love all the Vol sports around here, everyone who has been competing. Also, shout out Vol Volleyball for going undefeated and sweeping Indiana over the weekend. Anyway, it's going to wrap it up for this episode of WTK's Rock Solid Sports. Thank you so much for tuning in. We put an extra few seconds on there for respect for Michigan. But anyway, that's going to wrap it up for today's show. 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